0: I guess you moved on really easily.
1: All right, so I hear being single's a lot of fun these days. Can you sense the sarcasm? Yeah, I know. I got a bunch of friends and co-workers who are single who tell me all about navigating the dating scene. It sounds like it's absolutely brutal out there. Let's talk about the worst first dates ever. It's JT on Live 95.5. You got a bad first date story?
2: I had a first date where he took me to a funeral.
1: No. No, you're lying. It sounded like you said funeral. You're kidding me, right?
2: He said it was a family obligation.
1: Well, I mean, technically, he wasn't lying. For just a chance.

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0: am I glad that I'm married, especially after hearing some of your stories today. It's JT on Live 95.5. Tell me about your worst first date. Sarah's in Beaverton, go ahead.
1: Oh man, I once went on a first date where he took me to a fancy restaurant, but he ordered for me without asking.
0: Yeah, I've heard of that happening before. I don't know how that's ever okay. That's when you need to order yourself an Uber and get the heck out of there. Just when

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0: Ooh, I'm getting secondhand embarrassment today from some of these stories. 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Tell me about your worst first date ever. Carmen's in Vancouver. Go ahead.
1: The worst first date I had was when the guy brought his mom along. I thought it was a joke, but nope, she was there the whole time.
0: All right, so I'm guessing it didn't work out between you and him. But did you and mom go out on a second date?

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0: 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What's up? It's JT on Live 95.5. We're talking about bad first dates today. Go ahead, Carly.
1: Oh, man. The worst first date I ever had was when the guy showed up an hour late and then spent the whole time talking about his ex.
0: Yeah, that's when you call over the waiter or bartender. Another round, please. Make it a double.

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2: Vanessa did it. 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

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Your next chance to win is coming up tomorrow morning at noon with Kendall. It's JT. I'm out of here. Have a great night.

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0: 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These guys care. They know you hate traffic, so to connect, they did a show from bumper to bumper traffic.
1: Seriously, like all the mics in the car. Wait, are they causing the traffic?

0: a screenshot, and she does this thing, and it drives me crazy, where, like, you know how to take a screenshot, but you will take a photo of your phone from your iPad and send that to me. And I'm like, this doesn't help me. Only for me to finally figure out she's trying to order, by the way, the local restaurant through Uber Eats as pickup.
1: Yeah.
0: A place she lives 5 minutes from that she's going to pick up the food from anyway.
1: You could just go there and order
0: it's essentially a fast food place. Like, they could prepare it right then and there.
1: Wait, you weren't even going to do delivery?
0: No.
2: No.
0: So, like, I finally get screenshots, finally figuring out, like, oh, she doesn't have a Chase card attached to her Uber account, so it's not giving her that option. The only thing that's coming up is, like, Apple Cash. Or she's like, oh, do I have PayPal? And I was like, Mom, no. After like 6 minutes of me, I'm like, Mom, I will literally pay for this if we could stop this conversation. Wait, right now.
2: There was a dead silence, and Eric goes, Mom, I will pay for your food if you just tell me what you want.
0: I said, I will pay for this if we could just stop this conversation. And she goes, it's not about that. I'll give you the money. I said, it's not about the money. It's about my time.
1: Venmo.
0: Yeah, I was like, no. So I go ahead and pre-order it because I'm not inept. And she goes to the restaurant. The restaurant's internet is down anyway, so she had to end up ordering the food there.
1: So funny.
3: That's hilarious.
2: Well, no, I walked in and I said, I'm here to pick up my Uber.
0: Well, it's DoorDash, so that also is confusing.
2: And she goes, and the little chickie at the counter goes, she goes, no, we don't have that because our internet's down. And I said, well, what am I supposed to do? She goes, I don't know. Tell your client that you can't have food.
0: They thought you were like a DoorDash driver.
2: I was a DoorDash driver.
0: Yes.
2: And then the manager.
0: The blonde 50 plus woman walking with my dad with dementia. They're just delivering DoorDash around the suburbs.
1: You know what? That is probably more common than you think.
0: Okay.
2: Long story short,
0: my mom's coming.
2: I got a free drink out of it.
0: My mom's coming to the city tonight, and she's like, can we schedule some time to go over my Apple Cash?
1: Well, I was going to say, did we resolve this? 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
2: No, because then I got emails that said we couldn't add your card.
0: She tried it too many times. 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
1: Oh, okay, got you. You know all you have to do is just, like, hold your card to the phone.
2: I did that, and then I got an email that
0: next time, I'm sending her your way.
2: We couldn't add your card to Apple wallet.
0: Mom's hot take.
2: This is confusing.
0: It's all brought to you by T-Mobile. 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
2: There's too many apples.
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0: can't get out of it.
1: What's a nickname that you've gotten that you did not ask for? Tony? Audrey, sorry.
2: Okay, we're going with Tony.
1: Well, it started with Frosted Flakes, and then I was like, we got to be two on the nose.
2: I got a sunburn. Tony. I'm peeling. I've been getting called Tony because of my flakes.
1: Well, so. It's because your arm looks like Frosted Flakes.
2: Yeah.
1: Well, it's a bigger question here. We say it with love, and it sounds like we're actively calling Audrey off the air.
2: No, only occasionally.
1: Yeah, but like, what's a nickname that you never asked for, and it was awful, and it stuck, even though you hated it?
2: I have another one.
1: Oh, I have one, but it was actually a source of a lot of bullying for me. I'm going to share it on the air.
3: I think I know it.
1: But with that said, under no circumstance will I be okay with you guys saying that season as a joke. Okay, we'll trigger bullying.
2: Well, I wouldn't do that.
3: I make
2: I'm
3: better
2: not
3: nicknames
2: bullying.
3: Anyway, yeah, yeah. So.
1: I'm just saying. I'm going to open my heart to you.
2: No. I won't okay. use it. I won't
1: right.
2: say it.
1: All right. What's a nickname you never asked for that you just got for a while? We'll talk.

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1: That could be exciting.
0: It could be very whimsical.
1: Yeah.
0: Coldplay is rumored to be playing the World Cup halftime show for the final. Mom's Hot Take, God, I was just, my mom's my best friend, but last night I was like ready to end that friendship.
1: I hate this person.
0: And I don't mean that, but like she was so technologically inept and I'm like, I will just pay for your dinner if you just end this conversation. That's today's Mom's Hot Take. Those nicknames you didn't ask for, that you got for the weirdest reasons. 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

0: Yesterday, I was driving pretty late, nice night, driving home, windows down, and I don't know what struck me, but Jesse McCartney was the mood, so I was blasting this song with my windows down. I don't want just anyone to hold. I don't want my love to go to waste. Beautiful soul, right?
1: Yeah.
0: Great song.
1: Sure.
0: Old school song, millennial song.
1: Right.
0: It's 12:30 at night. I was driving home pretty late, and my windows are down, and I'm at a stoplight, and I look over, and a dude is just staring me down, like, what
1: Why
0: is
1: are you
0: happening,
1: doing that?
0: Man?
1: Yeah.
0: I'm sure I was a character in his story at
1: sure,
0: that point.
2: Right, right. Well, you're at that, we're all connected, Eric.
0: Yeah,
2: you were each characters in each other's stories.
0: Previously, I said it was like Terry Crews and Bruce Almighty. It was Terry Crews and Click, Adam Sandler.
1: Mm-hmm. Yes, okay.
0: That's what I was thinking of. Mm-hmm. But what is your guilty pleasure song? Like, no matter when, where, you're playing it, and just like, mm-hmm. you don't care, you're singing along. Audrey, what was yours?
2: Mine is Fishing in the Dark by Nitty Gritty Dirt Band.
1: I've never heard of this.
0: Yes, you have.
2: This is a great song.
3: You and me go fishing in the dark.
1: Oh, this song, yeah. I know this song.
2: I put this on, I'm in.
0: So Minnesotan,
2: like,
0: of you. Wow. This is just
2: ready.
0: Minnesota State Fair.
2: I love this song so much.
0: It's a great
2: much.
0: Song. This and
3: in the middle of the night, just moving.
0: This one's a little twangy for like my dad's old like catalog,
2: yeah.
0: but you know what was really big for him and my mom was Doobie Brothers, Old Black
2: yeah,
0: Water.
2: Old Black Water.
0: It's like in the same vein as that.
2: Yeah.
0: Jordan, what was your song?
1: Nelly Furtado, Do It.
0: Do
1: it. Yes.
0: This, right? Oh, wait, no.
2: Nope.
0: That's my song. This is NSYNC pop.
4: This isn't a guilty pleasure, Eric. This is just a pleasure. You love this song.
0: I love it so much.
4: Yeah.
0: Have you ever seen me do the choreography to this, Audrey?
2: No.
0: I know
1: he knows all of it.
0: I kind of scaled it back now that I'm a little older.
1: She said, get up and do it.
0: I will. I did it in the Pride Parade the other day, but yeah.
2: Nice.
1: Yeah, he did.
2: Amazing.
0: My buddies Mark and Trace.
2: Play my song.
0: Yeah. We learned the choreography for it.
4: Like
0: in college.
4: I said, not guilty, just a pleasure.
0: We thought it would help get us girls.
1: Had that work, did it?
0: I don't know that that's the reason I have a girlfriend right now.
1: Okay.
0: But it's
1: okay,
0: not
1: yeah.
0: the reason.
1: Yet to be seen.
0: If she saw that, she'd break
2: right.
0: up with me. I'm sorry. So yours was Do It, Nelly.
1: Yeah, Nelly Furtado.
0: The wrong song. So this song right here. Really?
1: Yes, it's so girly, bubblegum pop.
0: Very B-side.
1: Yeah, and I love this song.
2: Okay. I was saying earlier, my mom put this album on my iPod shuffle when I was like six.
4: Your mom's a real one.
0: You had an iPod at six? That's wild. Which shuffle did you have?
2: 35.
0: Describe the look of the iPod shuffle for you, Audrey, as the 24-year-old on the show.
2: I think it had a screen.
0: Oh, yeah. Okay. That was like new.
2: Yeah. It was
0: none of the shuffles had screens. That was
2: the
0: whole point.
2: No, that's the Nano. I think.
0: No, the Nano had screens. The shuffle had no screen.
2: Then it was my iPod Nano.
0: Because the original shuffle looked like a little stick of gum. It was a white stick.
2: Yeah.
0: And then they started making them like little squares.
2: Yeah, my mom had one of those.
0: But they were called shuffles because you had no screen. So
2: yeah.
0: it would shuffle
2: yeah.
0: the music.
1: You just didn't
2: right.
1: know what you were getting.
0: You had a Nano at six? I had a Nano in high school.
2: My babysitter. Well, that would make sense, Eric, because when were in high school, I was six.
1: Funny enough, if you type in iPod Nano and look up images, the first thing that comes up is that Nelly Furtado album.
2: Yes!
1: That's hilarious.
2: In
1: the screen of a Nano.
0: What is your classic guilty pleasure song? You're playing it any time of the day. Doesn't matter. Puts you in a good mood. I want to put a new playlist together, so let us know. XYZ content on Instagram.
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2: Vanessa did it. 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The jackpot for Can't Beat Raven now resets to $100. It's Anna Zapp from the Anna and Raven Show. 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You beat him, you win the money just like Vanessa did. 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This is an unfair advantage that you get that Raven doesn't get. The first two answers to the next five questions. Answer to question number one is Imagination Library. Answer to question number two is Borat. 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
10: 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We're solid, we're here if you need us, and we are very good at what we do.
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1: Here's the problem with I'll get the next round. 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
2: Vanessa did it. 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
3: When was the last time you binge watched a show? And are those days over? Spoiler alert, they might be. It's coming up next.

0: why is because it feels like homework and they don't want to do it like that anymore and they want to go back to the episodic ways.
1: I just want to point out the fact that that's about their control then and not necessarily about what people actually want or how we'd like to digest our media. It's savvy for business models. At the same time, you might be like, you know what? I'm not going to wait this out and subscriptions might go down.
0: But, it, you know, it's funny because I wonder if it's a psychological thing because, like I was saying, only murders in the building. I would never miss an episode. And if it was Tuesday night and I didn't have time, it was too late and I had to wait till the next day, it would be on my mind to watch it. But there's plenty of other shows that have had full seasons that are out. And I watch a couple episodes and I like it. And then I never go back to it.
2: Yeah.
0: Because it's just sitting there waiting. And to me, there's no urgency to get to it. Mm. It's weird. It's a weird psychological thing these streaming services have done to us.
1: Yeah. So what's next? Expiration dates?
0: That, I think, would be the smartest thing to do. Like, whenever I see Netflix say a movie is gone, like, in 3 days,
2: yeah,
0: all of a sudden, I'm like, yelling at my kids, like, we got to watch it before it's gone.
1: If you make it that difficult for me to enjoy it the way I want to, whereas they're delaying its release and then they're expiring episodes after, I think I give up that service altogether. I do.
3: And I have to binge things, too, because I'll binge something on one platform and then I'll find something else that I'm interested in, but then I'll forget which platform it was on and what days it gets dropped. And then and then I'll find myself completely confused and I'll forget that I was watching something. And I'll come back 2 weeks later and it's either expiring or gone or I don't remember what's happening.
0: So the solution here is nothing we don't know. That's what it's come down to.
2: Right.
1: There's a lot of TV out there for us to digest currently.
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0: Is it a big deal if you take selfies at funerals? 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
1: At 28, he's still exactly the same.
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0: One problem.
1: Marty is just one of those really picky eaters.
0: You decide the outcome.
1: I mean, I'm not going to not go out to eat with my husband, but I guess I don't really have a choice, so.
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3: Every day a couple joins us. They let us know what their disagreement is about, and then it's up for you to decide who's right. Renee and Mel. Renee, what's going on?
4: I'm really irritated, almost ashamed to admit that every time, you know, we're older. We go to more funerals now than birthday parties. And every time my husband embarrasses me, taking selfies with the casket and the person that we're there to honor, you know, we have enough pictures of them alive, and it's disrespectful to some of the family members because not only is he taking selfies with them in the casket, he's actually posting them on social media, and it's embarrassing to our kids, our whole family, and he doesn't see anything wrong with it. So I had to call you guys and give some advice because I'm losing respect for him myself. We just don't see eye to eye on this. He doesn't deem it as a problem.
5: It's certainly become a thing at funerals, the photos and whatnot. And for some people, it's nothing at all. And for other people, it's completely jarring. Mel, what's your side of this?
6: I think this is more a celebration of life than anything else. Okay, the latest one that started all this is a very close friend. We've been fishing hundreds of times. We've gone out for group stuff and everything. Gosh. And he would find it hilarious if we posted these pictures. But
3: he's dead?
5: Yeah.
4: He's not here, Mel. He's not here.
5: So, I mean, are you taking these pictures like as a joke or like a remembrance and like this is your way of honoring your friend and saying, you know, I was there?
6: Inside joke, but yes, also remembrance. Because, you know, I strongly subscribe to when you stop being mentioned, that's when you really pass away.
5: I would tend to agree in some ways, yes.
4: And that's fine. We can always mention, but we don't have to post pictures of the coffin with him. That's not how we want him to be remembered, is it?
5: Mel, were you the only one taking pictures at this funeral?
6: I don't really know. I just know I was the only one posting them. And then when my wife and the sister of the person who passed away asked

0: me to take it down. I did take it down.
1: Okay.
2: Mel, you've done it over 15 times to different family members and friends.
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3: It is disrespectful, I think. But maybe let's see what the audience has to say. Is it disrespectful to take pictures with a coffin at a funeral or at a wake?
1: 1-800-330-9999. Whose side are you on? It's the Couples Court with Anna and Raven.
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3: In his defense, if you want to take a selfie with my dead body, it's okay. Like if I'm lying there in the coffin, I don't care. Sure, you want to do that? I mean, it's weird, but okay.
1: Yeah.
3: Do you care? Would you care?
1: No, I wouldn't care whatsoever. Obviously, once I'm dead, I'm dead, and I don't think that I'm here anymore, so I don't think it matters whatsoever. On the other hand, I'd be worried about how it would make everybody else feel in my family at that time. But if you're doing it privately, that's one thing. If you're doing it in front of everybody else, also a bit of a different element.
3: Renee and Mel, they've been having a disagreement because Mel does this thing where if he's at a funeral, he'll, like, take a selfie and post it and then do, like, the rest in peace thing. Mm-hmm. And he says he... He knows his buddies. He knows these people. He knows that they would not be offended. They would find the funniness in this, and they would find whatever.
1: But. He's talking about taking a selfie with the deceased. Yes.
3: Yes. Like the coffin. Yes. His wife is like, it's embarrassing and you need to stop. He says, everybody does this. Do they? In his defense, we've seen it. We've seen it.
1: It's definitely growing.
3: What do you think? 1-800-330-9999. Mike, whose side are you on?
7: Hey, I'm on the wife's side. He's wild disrespectful. He needs to be checked for real.
1: Yeah, you know, it's so jarring to me when I see this, but I'd be lying if I didn't tell you that I've seen it more and more when I go to funerals now.
3: It's so strange to me, and when the people do it, they act like it's completely normal.
1: Yes!
3: Yeah.
1: Yes.
3: Yeah.
1: The last one I went to, man.
7: Oh, nah.
1: It was like a whole family of people doing it.
7: He's going to find himself in a pickle if he doesn't stop there. He needs to cut that out.
3: Whose side are you on? 1-800-330-9999. It's a couple's court.

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9: We just changed somebody's whole week.
10: It's awesome. Congratulations, Vanessa. You just won $4,200.
9: Can you imagine? Well, like my hairs are standing up for her.
10: What if you're one of the coworkers that was giving her the answers? Are you like, can I have 50 bucks? Can I have 100 bucks?
9: Why would you open up that whole can of worms for her right there? Everybody's getting lunch. How about that? We're buying lunch. All right. And that's it. You know, not she was steak. The one that dialed the phone.
10: We're not getting steak, though. Pick somewhere cheap. Want a sandwich?
9: Right. I have a coupon. Yeah. This is where we're ordering from because I'm sure she's got bills to pay.
10: All right. So the jackpot resets to $100 tomorrow. And remember, if you ever want to play Can't Beat Raven 2, you can sign up at annonraven.com.

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1: Here's the problem with I'll get the next round. 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
1: And it's hard to like get that gang ready for the next round of drinks. 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
4: Mr. Worldwide to infinity. You know the roof on fire. We gon' boogie, oogie, oogie, jiggle, wiggle, and dance like the roof on fire. 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Now, baby, give up. 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I tell her, baby, baby, baby, baby, baby, baby, baby, baby, baby, baby, I'm a fireball.

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1: Three news stories that are trending right now, but you only get to hear about one, and Raven picks which one it is.
2: You know what? That means people should be nice. They want to hear their favorite stories. I'm the guy with the power.
1: All right, so here are today's options. Number one, Bigfoot hunter claims he unearthed scientific proof of Sasquatch. Number two, a woman bit another woman's leg like it was fried chicken.
2: If you're rolling around and there's a fight or something like that, I mean, it wouldn't be the first time.
1: Vandals use fireworks to destroy at least 13 portable toilets.
2: But that's not nice. I mean, seriously, that's just destructive there. I don't subscribe to that. I gotta go Bigfoot.
1: Okay.
2: I mean, obviously, let's take ourselves to the woods. Thank you.
1: You know, I feel like we've been hearing about this nonstop for our entire lives. Is Bigfoot real? Is he not real?
2: Mm-hmm.
1: So what happens when Neanderthal falls in love with Asian Neanderthal and they marry a human being?
2: What?
1: They have Bigfoot.
3: After doing a DNA test at Cornell Veterinary and Bio-DNA Lab, we found that this is 58.5% Neanderthal / Denisovan, which is European Neanderthal mixing with Asian Neanderthal. And then this 41.5% remaining, that is human.
2: Wait a minute. So Neanderthal is not known to be like 8 feet tall, though, as far as I knew, right? Isn't Bigfoot supposed to be really big?
1: What is
2: supposed to be like hairy?
1: Neanderthal?
2: I mean, I think a Neanderthal could be hairy, but I don't think of them as that large. I thought of them as wider.
1: Neanderthal was an extinct species of ancient humans that lived in Europe and parts of Western Asia 400,000 years ago.
2: But again,
1: what did they look like? They were shorter and stockier.
2: That's what I'm saying. Shorter and stockier.
1: Very muscular and strong. Had large noses, heavy brow ridges, and broad chest, and then adapted to cold ice age climates.
2: Yeah, okay, all right. So their feet were large, and their teeth were large, and all that, and they were wide, and they were stocky. But, you know, again, I think a Bigfoot is being like, you know, 7-8 feet tall.
1: But that's the human part of them. So the Neanderthal...
2: So it, when a Neanderthal...

0: Chad. Let me see if anybody comes up. Do I know a single Chad?
1: Do you know a Chad?
0: I have two Chad friends.
1: How do they look?
0: Chad Erickson. Let me see what he looks like.
1: Putting out full names.
0: Oh, yeah. I don't know who these people are. They're fake friends. You know, you have like a million people you don't really know.
1: Yeah. How's he look?
0: Not like you would think a Chad looks.
1: Oh, Chad.
0: He looks like a normal dude.
1: All right. What about the other Chad?
0: Let me see the other Chad.
1: Yeah.
0: Hold on. Chad. Mm-hmm. Chad Taylor.
1: Yeah, Chad Taylor. Definitely sounds like he's got a Bentley or something.
0: He's got a coif hair.
1: All right.
0: His hair is coif.
1: You know, I mean, that's 50-50. That's pretty good science right there.
0: Yeah.
1: Yeah.
0: He looks like a Chad. Maybe we can... We could help people that are trying to name their babies right now. Mm. What's the first name that when you hear it, you have an immediate judgment on it? 1-800-330-9999.
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0: Oh, I'm so sorry. I got this email and it was saying that I was going to be hosting an event last weekend with this woman named Ursula. Mm. And I had never met Ursula before and I immediately thought she was going to steal my voice and that she was evil.
1: Yeah, I get it. You know.
0: I didn't imagine her to be attractive either. Mm-hmm. I was completely shocked when she showed up and she was normal and beautiful and kind and didn't try to steal my voice or, you know, give me legs.
1: I don't know why when I hear the name Frank, I picture an auto mechanic. I don't know why.
0: Oh, well.
1: And I don't even know that I had an auto mechanic named Frank at some point in my life, but I picture him with like grease under his fingernails. I don't know why.
0: I have a text message here. My name is Ursula, and because of that lovely Disney movie, children don't like me when they see me. I was named after my grandmother.
1: Mm-hmm.
0: I wrote her back, I'm sure you're a lovely woman. I apologize for the injustice Disney has thrusted upon you.
1: I mean, the world kind of did that to you.
0: It's true.
1: Sorry.
0: 1-800-330-9999. What's the first name that when you meet somebody, you immediately have some kind of judgment on them?

0: 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It's Anna and Raven.
1: We want you to rate our music, help create our playlist, and you can win $100 too. 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

0: You ever hear somebody's first name and you immediately judge them even though you know nothing about them?
1: Yeah, you know, that could be on past experiences or like, you know, a popular stereotype that's out there.
0: I had to work with a woman named Ursula this past weekend. I had never met her before. I immediately thought she was going to try to steal my voice and was evil.
1: Before you got there,
0: yeah,
1: right.
0: 100%.
1: You had all those assumptions.
0: She was a lovely person, and I had no idea that Ursula was even a real name you could have.
1: I'll just have to take your word for it.
0: What's a name that whenever you hear it, you immediately judge that person based solely on their name? 1-800-330-9999. Christina.
2: So this is kind of personal, but it's going to have to be Leanne. Anytime I hear Leanne, I immediately do not trust them because when I was a kid, there were two girls in my school named Leanne, and they were always liars. They always lied about things. They were in different grades, and they always would just spin some yarn about something. So now, if I meet someone at work and their name is Leanne, I am immediately not trusting of them.
1: Right. I thought it was going to be Leanne Rimes and Eddie Cibrian.
0: Yeah.
1: Right? Like they were both married or whatever, and then they met, and then they cheated, and then like, you know, but they've been together like 20 years now, so we're supposed to forgive them, I guess.
0: Your significant other's ex, their name always sticks with you.
1: Oh, yeah.
0: Like when you said Leanne, and I immediately thought like, oh, that's your husband's ex-girlfriend. But it turns out they were liars when you were 7.
1: Right.
0: Yeah.
1: Held on to that, though. Long time.
0: Yep.
1: Long time.
0: Kevin, what first name gives you the ick?
3: I've been told this is a weird one, but Hunter? I get that names should reflect occupations in the past, but kids name Hunter in the city? You're not. What are you hunting?
0: My nephew is Hunter, so I take offense to this. But I did remember when my sister-in-law told me that they were naming the baby that, you know, many years ago. He's 16 now. It took me by surprise.
1: I get what you're saying. Like back in the day, there was like, yeah, Blackstone or like, you know, something like that. Like their name was something that they did. Shoemaker.
0: No one's name was Shoemaker. I don't know.
1: I mean, back in the day, there was. There was a Shoemaker back in the day.
0: There's no person named Shoemaker back in the day.
1: Oh, yeah, there was a person named Shoemaker. If your name is Shoemaker, call right now. 800-330-9999.
0: Oh, you're going to be shocked. The Lions are not lighting up, Raven.
1: I'm pretty sure I know a Shoemaker, all right? And that person is just a Shoemaker with a different pronunciation.
0: All right.
1: That's all.
0: Lily, what's the name that you immediately judge somebody when you hear it?
4: Okay. And I know it's not just me, but whenever I hear the name Karen, oh my gosh, she is judged. It's not just a white woman. It's any woman that is acting entitled, demanding, overly controlling, and quick to ask for management.
0: I despise the fact that Karen's name has, this has happened to her.
1: It's disparaged.
0: Karen. I feel terrible because I know so many wonderful Karens.
1: Do you know so many? I mean, you know, you might know a couple.
0: Three or four.
1: If you name six, I would be amazed if you knew
0: six. If I go to my Facebook page, let me see.
1: No. If you got to go to your Facebook page, that's not the same thing as having six people that you got on your mind immediately.
0: My old cheerleading coach was Karen.
1: That's one.
0: She was lovely.
1: She was nice.
0: Karen Thomas, the etiquette expert that comes on our show
1: all the
0: time.
1: Also a very nice person.
0: A woman that I used to work out with.
1: A woman you used to work out with. What's her last name?
0: Plano. She was
1: nice.
0: Very nice.
1: Okay, that's three. Yeah,
0: and listens to the show often.
1: All right, you're hitting your keyboard now. You're Googling the rest of these.
0: There's many other Karens that are lovely ladies.
1: You know what? Have you met one that wasn't so nice? Because I have.
0: I haven't. They've all been great to me. I don't understand what the problem is.
1: Okay, well, I'm just saying.
4: That's the crazy part. I've never met a horrible Karen either.
1: You've never met
4: really
1: all right. Well, yeah. You know, here we are.
0: See?
1: Sometimes the name just takes a turn on somebody.
0: Yeah.
1: What can
4: you
1: do?
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0: What's a first name that even if you don't know the person, you immediately judge them? I met a woman named Ursula and I thought she was going to steal my voice. Turned out she was a lovely woman.
1: Yeah, I'm telling you, there was a time where people were named after things that they used to do back in the day. And Shoemaker is a real name.
0: That's not a real name, Raven.
18: Hi, Raven. It's Robin, and I used to be Robin Shoemaker.
1: Robin Shoemaker. Thank you very much.
0: That was
1: her ancestral lands. Her family was Shoemakers.
18: No. My ex-husband's name.
1: Oh, your ex-husband?
18: My ex-husband's name.
1: Okay, but did they have pictures of cobblers in his home?
18: And now I'm Robin Hood.
1: Well, congratulations, Robin Hood. That is a cool name.
0: I'd rather have Robin Hood and Shoemaker.
1: I mean, of course.
0: Yes.
1: But I feel like both lived in the same time period, medieval times.
0: Okay.
1: Robin Shoemaker and Robin Hood, they both lived in the same times.
0: Okay.
1: You know? You walked this earth long ago. Thank you for sharing, Robin.
18: And it was spelled S-H-O-E-M-A-K-E-R.
1: That's a Shoemaker right there. Thank you very much.
0: All right.
1: Thank you.
0: All right.

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1: Sure.
0: To earn maybe a couple hundred dollars.
1: Yeah. 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
9: Taylor and Travis. Everyone's trying to figure out where they are on their honeymoon, or if they're even taking a honeymoon or just lying low until all the hype dies down.
10: I have to say, they're probably the best that I've ever seen at doing this, at keeping it relatively under wraps. Most people, there's been photos leaked out here, there, whatever by now.
9: They're missing. They're gone.
10: Yeah.
9: They're gone.
10: Good for them.
9: Just like Carmen Sandiego. Where did you go on your honeymoon, and would you recommend it? I'm looking at our Facebook page at Anna and Raven. Lots of people go to Aruba.
10: Yeah.
9: Aruba seems to be like the number one spot on our messages.
10: Okay.
9: And they recommend it. I mean, Aruba is beautiful.
10: I haven't been there yet, but it's on my list.
9: Me too.
10: Here, it's a good time.
9: Yeah. Where would you go on your honeymoon? Where did you go? Was it somewhere unique? Was it different? And most importantly, would you recommend it? We would love to know if you went somewhere and you're like, don't go.
10: Right.
9: Warn the other people. 1-800-330-9999.

0: Anna and Raven.
1: Here's the problem with I'll get the next round. Some people are slower, some people are faster,
2: yep.
1: And it's hard to like get that gang ready for the next round of drinks. That is a slippery slope to go down.
2: Once I've bought the first or second one, I'll look right down my nose at my friend and be like, isn't it your turn to go up? It's very tactful.
0: The Anna and Raven Show.

0: everything was gorgeous.
1: Is the water as blue as they say? As it appears in the photos? Because Turks is supposed to have some of the best.
2: It's supposed to be the most gorgeous place. Yeah, was it?
0: It really, really is. You can see your feet. Like, you can just see through it. It's beautiful.
2: I'd like to go there
1: right
2: one day.
1: The shark comes up and bites your toe off.
2: Maybe that's where Taylor is. Maybe Taylor and Travis right now are Turks and Caicos. They could probably hide on one of those islands, right? Somewhere
1: Grenada,
2: over there?
1: Anywhere, mm-hmm. Anywhere out there. That, yeah. Those are far anywhere. Out. That's far out there.
2: That's a good place.
1: Yeah.
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2: Congratulations again to Vanessa. Yesterday, she beat Raven. She won $4,200.
1: It's a good game and a big score for her. I hope that she's enjoying herself today. You definitely feel a little bit less pressure the day after you've got a big win like that. Like if your boss gives you a little flack or whatever, she's like, hey, I'll be fine.
2: Here's the thing, though. 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It's only happened, I think, twice ever.
1: 2 days in a row, yeah. Sometimes that week.
2: Yeah, that's
1: a
2: typical.
1: Lot of times. 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
2: So the jackpot is $100 for today. 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

0: can't beat Raven.
1: Congratulations to Vanessa. She beat Raven yesterday, won the jackpot for $4,200. That means we reset today to $100. Alice, you ready to play today?
2: Yes, I am.
1: All right, let's do this. Can you please ask Raven to leave the room?
2: Raven, please leave.
3: You got it. Good luck, Alice. Here we go. $100.
1: All right. All right, Alice, a little pressure off today because the jackpot is back to 100, but I'd still love to give it to you. So Raven can hear us. We're in a soundproof studio. I'm going to ask you these five pop culture questions. You have 3 seconds to answer each one. He'll come back in, get the same questions. Whoever gets the most right wins. You ready to play?
2: Ready.
1: Number one, Dolly Parton's musical will officially open on Broadway on her 81st birthday in January. What is the name of her charity that Taylor and Travis just donated $2 million to?
2: Imagination Library.
1: Number two, Sacha Baron Cohen is dusting off his Ali G for a new movie that he's secretly been filming. Ali G? Ali G. Sacha Baron Cohen is also known by another famous character that would say, very nice. Who is that?
2: Borat.
1: Number three, what New York Knicks superfan, recent Broadway star and Law and Order actress was named to host the Emmys this fall?
2: Mariska Hargitay.
1: Number four, Matt Damon told Amy Poehler on her podcast that he's recently started watching what reality show where four couples who are having relationship issues agree to test their commitment?
2: Love Island.
1: And number five, Jeopardy just announced they're hiring a clue writer, and it pays between $132,000 and $178,000 a year. What is the name of the round where contestants can wager their own money on a single clue?
2: Bonus round.
1: Okay, let me bring Raven back in.
3: Yo!
1: 3 out of 5 for Alice.
3: All right, not great, not terrible. Let's see how I do. Here we go.
1: Number one, Dolly Parton's musical will officially open on Broadway on her 81st birthday in January. Mm-hmm. What is the name of her charity that Taylor and Travis just donated $2 million to?
3: Imagination Library.
1: Yep.
3: Totally free. You should sign your kid up for it.
1: Number two, Sacha Baron Cohen is dusting off his Ali G for a new movie that he's secretly been filming.
3: Heard about that.
1: Sacha Baron Cohen is also known by another famous character that would say, very nice. Who is that?
3: That's Borat.
1: I texted my daughter yesterday. I said, you ever see Borat? She's like, no, she's 17. I go, we're going to watch that. It's like one of those movies that's like, it's giggles, you know?
3: The Ali G was one of the weirdest things that was on HBO late night. Like, if you didn't know what it was and you just came across it, you were like, what is this? And then you were like, this dude can't be for real, right? And then you were like, is he for real?
1: Yep.
3: It's kind of for real.
1: Number three, one New York Knicks superfan, recent Broadway star and Law & Order actress was named to host the Emmys this fall.
3: That's Mariska Hargitay. You know what I mean.
1: Yep. Number four, Matt Damon told Amy Poehler on her podcast that he's recently started what reality show where four couples who are having relationship issues agree to test their commitment.
3: I'll just take a guess and say Love Island.
1: No, Temptation Island.
3: That would be my other guess.
1: Yes. It's all islands. Everything happens on islands.
3: Yeah, I don't watch any of them. That's the thing. So
1: number five, Jeopardy just announced they're hiring a clue writer. It pays between $130,000 and $180,000 a year.
3: Let's go.
1: The writing team is tiny. It's only about 10 people, which makes it one of the rarest jobs in television. What is the name of the round where contestants can wager their own money on a single clue?
3: Final Jeopardy.
1: No, it's a Daily Double.
2: Yes.
1: Yeah.
3: I'm confused. Okay.
1: Yep, all right, well, Alice, you guys tied at 3 today. That's going to get you an Ann on Raven t-shirt.
2: I'm Alice, and I can't beat Raven.
3: Better luck next time. Enjoy that shirt, girl.
2: Will do.
3: $200 tomorrow, Anna.
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15: Oh, I'm so sorry. I got this email and it was saying that I was going to be hosting an event last weekend with this woman named Ursula. Mm. And I had never met Ursula before and I immediately thought she was going to steal my voice and that she was evil.
16: Yeah, I get it. You know,
15: I didn't imagine her to be attractive either. Mm-hmm. I was completely shocked when she showed up and she was normal and beautiful and kind and didn't try to steal my voice or, you know, give me legs.
16: I don't know why when I hear the name Frank, I picture an auto mechanic. I don't know why.
15: Oh, well.
16: I mean, I don't even know that I had an auto mechanic named Frank at some point in my life, but I picture him with like grease under his fingernails. I don't know why.
15: I have a text message here. My name is Ursula, and because of that lovely Disney movie, children don't like me when they see me. I was named after my grandmother.
16: Mm-hmm.
15: I wrote her back, I'm sure you're a lovely woman. I apologize for the injustice Disney has thrusted upon you.
16: I mean, the world kind of did that to you.
15: It's true.
16: Sorry.
15: 1-800-330-9999. What's the first name that when you meet somebody, you immediately have some kind of judgment on them?
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15: Today on Can't Beat Raven. 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

0: You ever hear somebody's first name and you immediately judge them even though you know nothing about them?
1: Yeah, you know, that could be on past experiences or like, you know, a popular stereotype that's out there.
0: I had to work with a woman named Ursula this past weekend. I had never met her before. I immediately thought she was going to try to steal my voice and was evil.
1: Before you got there,
0: yep,
1: right?
0: 100%.
1: You had all those assumptions.
0: She was a lovely person, and I had no idea that Ursula was even a real name you could have.
1: I'll just have to take your word for it.
0: What's a name that whenever you hear it, you immediately judge that person based solely on their name? 1-800-330-9999. Christina.
2: So this is kind of personal, but it's going to have to be Leanne. Anytime I hear Leanne, I immediately do not trust them because when I was a kid, there were two girls in my school named Leanne, and they were always liars. They always lied about things. They were in different grades, and they always would just spin some yarn about something. So now, if I meet someone at work and their name is Leanne, I am immediately not trusting of them.
1: Right. I thought it was going to be Leanne Rimes and Eddie Cibrian.
0: Yeah.
1: Right? Like they were both married or whatever, and then they met, and then they cheated, and then like, you know, but they've been together like 20 years now, so we're supposed to forgive them, I guess.
0: Your significant other's ex, their name always sticks with you.
1: Oh, yeah.
0: Like when you said Leanne, and I immediately thought like, oh, that's your husband's ex-girlfriend. But it turns out they were liars when you were 7.
1: Right.
0: Yeah.
1: Held on to that, though. Long time.
0: Yep.
1: Long time.
0: Kevin, what first name gives you the ick?
3: I've been told this is a weird one, but Hunter? I get that names should reflect occupations in the past, but kids name Hunter in the city? You're not. What are you hunting?
0: My nephew is Hunter, so I take offense to this. But I did remember when my sister-in-law told me that they were naming the baby that, you know, many years ago. He's 16 now. It took me by surprise.
1: I get what you're saying. Like back in the day, there was like, yeah, Blackstone or like, you know, something like that. Like their name was something that they did. Shoemaker.
0: No one's name was Shoemaker. I don't know.
1: I mean, back in the day, there was. There was a Shoemaker back in the day.
0: There's no person named Shoemaker back in the day.
1: Oh, yeah. There was a person named Shoemaker. If your name is Shoemaker, call right now. 800-330-9999.
0: Oh, you're going to be shocked. The Lions are not lighting up, Raven.
1: I'm pretty sure I know a Shoemaker. All right. And that person is just a shoemaker with a different pronunciation.
0: All right.
1: That's all.
0: Lily, what's the name that you immediately judge somebody when you hear it?
4: Okay. And I know it's not just me, but whenever I hear the name Karen, oh my gosh, she is judged. It's not just a white woman. It's any woman that is acting entitled, demanding, overly controlling, and quick to ask for management.
0: I despise the fact that Karen's name has, this has happened to her.
1: It's disparaged.
0: Goodbye, Karen. I feel terrible because I know so many wonderful Karens.
1: Do you know so many? You might know a couple.
0: Three or four.
1: If you name six, I would be amazed if you knew
0: six. If I go to my Facebook page, let me see.
1: No. If you got to go to your Facebook page, that's not the same thing as having six people that you got on your mind immediately.
0: My old cheerleading coach was Karen.
1: That's one.
0: She was lovely.
1: She was nice.
0: Karen Thomas, the etiquette expert that comes on our show
1: all the
0: time.
1: Also a very nice person.
0: A woman that I used to work out with.
1: A woman you used to work out with. What's her last name?
0: Plano. She was
1: nice.
0: Very nice.
1: Okay, that's three.
0: Yeah, and listens to the show often.
1: All right, you're hitting your keyboard now. You're Googling the rest of these.
0: There's many other Karens that are lovely ladies.
1: You know what? Have you met one that wasn't so nice? Because I have.
0: I haven't. They've all been great to me. I don't understand what the problem is.
1: Okay, well, I'm just saying.
4: That's the crazy part. I've never met a horrible Karen either.
1: You've never met
4: all really nice.
1: All right. Well,
0: yeah.
1: You know, here we are.
0: See?
1: Sometimes the name just takes a turn on somebody.
0: Yeah.
1: What can
4: you
1: do?
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the biggest Hillary Duff fan to be the Live 95.5 correspondent for her show at Cascades Amphitheater on Tuesday. What do you have to do? 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
1: There's some tours skipping Portland this summer. Like, I have to go to Boston to see Olivia Dean. And if there's a show anywhere in the U.S. that you wanted to go to, what would it be? Because Live 95.5 wants to send you to it with the main character season pass. It's tickets to the show, airfare, and a hotel stay. 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

JT and I made up a term for getting Mercury retrograded, which is marked. And I have been marked 5 times so far, including today, changed my password, and now I'm locked out of every program I ever need.

0: We could dance all night.
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2: We like silly things, and we like to do things that are different. And then we actually ended up flying out to Bora Bora and doing Bora Bora on the Tahiti Islands, which was incredible. 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Yeah. I remember being bored in Bora Bora, and I look back and I'm like, what idiot is bored in Bora Bora? Just lay there and enjoy the sun, you crazy person.
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Doja Cat is coming to the Moda Center on October 17th. And if you want to go for free, the Big Three with Big Red is your hookup. 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
1: I'm pretty sure I'm going to use all of my PTO this summer to go home to see shows, because my brother wants me to see Ariana Grande with him, and she's not coming here, so I got to go there. And if there

there's a show anywhere in the U.S. that you want to go to, Live 95.5 can hook you up with the main character's season pass. It's show tickets, airfare, and a hotel stay. My name's Kendall, and coming up at noon, I'm going to give you the keyword. You're going to text it to us, and you'll be in.

So I got murked yesterday too. And murked is a term that JT and I made up to describe when something bad happens to you because of Mercury in retrograde. And it was that I got to the train early yesterday so I could get to work early. Train was 25 minutes late.

0: $200. That is the cash jackpot for the next Can't Beat Raven. It's Anna Zapp from the Ann on Raven show. If you know your pop culture trivia, you win cash. Just like yesterday, Vanessa picked up $4,200. This is an unfair advantage that you get that Raven doesn't get. It's the first two answers to the next five questions. Answer to question number one is going to be YouTube. Answer to question number two is going to be Kevin O'Leary. Remember those two and sign up to play Can't Beat Raven at annonraven.com.
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have a friend in Minneapolis who's a huge Ed Sheeran fan, so I'm surprising her by going to the show with her there. 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

Doja Cat is coming to the Rose City. She'll be at the Moda Center on October 17th. 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

I played trivia last night at Threshold Brewing, and I did not win. But if you are the champion of trivia, you should play Can't Beat Raven. 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
2: 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Yeah. 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

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My name's Kendall. And is there a show that you want to go to that's out of town? Like Ed Sheeran in Seattle, for one, but anywhere. Live 95.5 can hook it up with the main character season pass. 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All you have to do to enter is listen for the keywords and text them to us. 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

Well, you know the expression, secret secrets are no fun. Secret secrets hurt someone. I'm okay with Taylor Swift and Travis Kelce keeping details about their honeymoon a secret. It's just going to make me jealous. What's up? It's JT on Live 95.5. Forget about their honeymoon. I want to hear about yours. What did you do? Where did you go? What did you see? Hit me up, 503-733-0955.

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0: 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I don't care what Taylor Swift and Travis Kelce are doing on their honeymoon. I'm much more interested to hear what you did on your honeymoon. Go ahead.
1: Our honeymoon was a dream come true in Nashville. 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
0: Relaxation? 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Last time I was there, a bachelorette party threw a can of Twisted Tea at my head.

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6: 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Yeah, right. 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Or better yet, go to Times Square.

0: What's going on? It's JT on Live 95.5 talking to Maria. I hear a dog in the background. What kind of dog you got?
1: Golden Retriever, Lab, and Rat Terrier, Puppy.
0: Wait a minute. How many dogs do you have?
1: Four.
0: Four dogs?
1: Yeah.
0: All right. I'm going to throw a name out there, and I'm going to guarantee at least one of your dogs has this name, okay?
1: Yeah.
0: Antoine.
1: No, it's Lulu, Dumbo, Benny, and Nova.
0: That was close, though.

0: Anna and Raven.
1: We like silly things, and we like to do things that are different. And then we actually ended up flying out to Bora Bora and doing Bora Bora on the Tahiti Islands, which was incredible. And now I think, what a wasted trip on a 24-year-old. Yeah. I remember being bored in Bora Bora, and I look back, and I'm like, what idiot is bored in Bora Bora? Just lay there and enjoy the sun, you crazy person.
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0: 5955, it's JT. While people are obsessing over what Travis Kelce and Taylor Swift are doing for their honeymoon, I'm more interested in what you did for your honeymoon. Where'd you go?
1: We headed to Austin, Texas.
0: Yeah, what'd you like about Austin?
1: The live music scene and delicious barbecue.
0: God, I love barbecue. I'm going to ruin so many shirts there.

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2: $200. That is the cash jackpot for the next Can't Beat Raven. It's Anna Zapp from the Anna on Raven show. If you know your pop culture trivia, you win cash. Just like yesterday, Vanessa picked up $4,200. This is an unfair advantage that you get that Raven doesn't get. It's the first two answers to the next five questions. Answer to question number one is going to be you two. Answer to question number two is going to be Kevin O'Leary. 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
1: 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It's JT on Live 95.5. The whole internet is talking about Taylor Swift and Travis Kelce's honeymoon, but I want to talk about yours. Where did you go? What did you do?
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